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0: 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I am Jody Van Allen. 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

Gabby Nashville. I'm Jody Van Allen. So Russell Dickerson had a little bit of a wardrobe malfunction at his show up in Iowa. It's kind of funny, actually. About midway through the show, his zipper just came down. It's a family show, though, so he quickly took care of it. Thank goodness. Worth your

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1: Kevin Nashville, Jody Van Allen, a brand new video from Kacey Musgraves on her artist profile page for Mexico Honey. Make sure you check it out. Here's John Morgan. It's Kid and Myself, Fun Cafe Nashville.

Financial. I'm Jody Vallon. I love this story. A 14-year-old from Montana used his rodeo skills to save a drowning man in the Yellowstone River. Jory Thomas was camping with his family. He heard cries of help. He took his 12-foot lariat lasso and successfully caught the man on his very first attempt. Wow, what a hero he is. We were small.

0: 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My new song, Straight for the Heart, is available everywhere now.
1: 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This is Jason Aldean, and my new album, Songs About Us, is out now. My new album is about the highs, the lows, and all the moments in between. My new album, Songs About Us, is available everywhere

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0: Kevin Nash. Well, I'm Jody Fallon. So newcomer Alexandra Kay enjoying her first U.S. radio hit. She's had one before up in Canada. Straight for the heart. It's climbing the charts. Here's Alexandra Kay on Cafe Nashville, sponsored by Wheelhouse Records.
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Good times and tan lines on Cafe Nashville. I am Jody Vallon. So now there's a new research showing that apparently wearing yellow tends to increase your chances of excelling at sports. So if your team's yellow, you're in luck. If it's green, you're too over-relaxed, apparently. Skill has nothing to do with it. It's all about the color. Here's Dan and Shay. Say so on Cafe.

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0: Better Together on Cafe Nashville. I'm Jody Van Allen, and you know what? The American Heart Association now advising most adults that can safely consume up to 400 milligrams of caffeine daily. That means we can have the equivalent of 5 8-ounce cups of coffee. I'm all about that. Here's Thomas Rhett on Cafe Nashville.
1: Baby girl, you out your mind, you way too good for me. Thinking about the day we met, you could've just ignored me. Here I am, laying next to you, looking extra cute in the morning. Looking back all through the

Beautiful as you on Cafe Nashville. I am Jody Vallon. Already in the top 10, this is Kenny Chesney. His brand new record label, his brand new album on the way in September. This is Carry On.

0: Cowgirl.
1: That's Cowgirl on Cafe Nashville. Jody Van Allen. So Ryan Reynolds now hinting at the potential for Deadpool 4, saying that some deep cuts from the comics are absent from the film. So why not bring them to the surface? The last three did pretty well for him.

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1: What's up? It's Josh Ross, and this is my new song, Hate How You Look.
2: You look so good, and damn, that's why it feels so wrong. Girl, I hate how you look, moving on.
1: 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It's always interesting to see somebody down the road, and sometimes they look a little better than when you left them.
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love getting tipsy. There's a new study in Australia saying that, well, it may be a waste of money. People who drink alcohol are up to 4 times more likely than non-drinkers to hurt yourself physically. I mean, you stumble around a little bit, but seriously, it's not that bad, is it?

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of the night on Cafe Nashville. Jody Valens. So dogs are treated like children in many homes. Yeah, some folks actually go as far as making their puppy a special meal. Yeah, 2 in 3 dog owners actually cook special meals for their pup. I mean, my dog's spoiled, but not like that. Here's Long Live Country on Cafe.

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1: Hey, y'all, it's Brandon Gilbert. 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

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Cause she's a gold digger with a quick trigger. A cast iron skillet swinging lid flipper. 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

Just a Kiss on Cafe Nashville. I'm Jody Valance at the Country Music Hall of Fame and Museum. Now the newest exhibit is Kenny Chesney, Living in Fast Forward. It's open, and the exhibit actually chronicles his path to stardom from the early years of the university's bluegrass band all the way up to the big touring act that he is today.

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Jews in Texas on Cafe Nashville. I'm Jody Vallon. So in the past 3 years, the American Booksellers Association reported that 232 romance bookstores have opened up across the United States. That's at least 54 openings this year alone. It's kind of a niche bookstore thing, but you know what? Why not? It works. Here's Lauren Elena with Chase Matthew, All My Exes on Cafe Nashville. Another

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0: Hey, what's up, guys? This is Jason Aldean, and my new album, Songs About Us, is out now. My new album is about the highs, the lows, and all the moments in between. My new album, Songs About Us, is available everywhere now.
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Tim McGraw, Live Like You're Dying on Cafe Nashville. I'm Jody Fallon. So Ella Langley's Choosing Texas now making history once again with the Billboard Hot 100 chart. The song is number one for the 14th week. That means it's tied with two other legendary songs from two legendary artists. Mariah Carey, We Belong Together, and Whitney Houston's big smash, I Will Always Love You. Wow. Word for the Wind on Cafe Nashville.

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0: shorts and sundress season is here, which means the Wolves Howlin' Hot Summer is back. 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
4: 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Now, here's your host, journalist, broadcaster, and longtime community advocate, Jack Heath.
5: One of the great doctors and surgeons from the New Hampshire Orthopedic Center, headquartered, but their reach is bigger, in Bedford, New Hampshire. But as we bring in Dr. Dan Wilson, I believe, we've had other doctors on, and robotic surgery, you know, it sounds like a futuristic thing. And more, you're hearing the different doctors at different levels leveraging this less invasive, perhaps, very high tech. However, what's pretty cool is what they're doing at New Hampshire Orthopedic Center is really cutting edge, state of the art. No pun intended. I'm sorry, doctor, but it's they're first. They've done some first stuff, and you're, I think, pretty enthusiastic about your colleagues and what you're doing there. And you're also, I think, going to be opening more stuff in terms of people to be able to walk in and say, hey, this shoulder's bugging me, my hip's bugging me, and my knee's bugging me. Let's bring in Dr. Wilson. How are you? Thanks for joining us.
6: Hi, I'm doing great. Thanks for having me. Hi, everybody.
5: Well, tell us a little bit about yourself before we get to the medical stuff.
6: Yeah, sure. So I'm actually a California transplant. I was born and raised in Southern California.
5: I don't blame you.
6: I was planning on becoming an English teacher and studied English through undergrad, and then had a sports injury introduced me to the world of orthopedics, and I kind of turned around and never looked back. I met my wife in the hospital. She's a Concord native, so she brought me out here a couple of years ago, and we've been here ever since.
5: You know, it's interesting. Are you liking it? Are you liking not only your colleagues in here, but you liking New Hampshire?
6: I love it, yeah. I mean, I love having just open space. It's nice to be in a neighborhood with grass, and you're not shoulder to shoulder with your neighbors. I think all of the people I work with and live with and interact with in the community are all really friendly and nice. So aside from winter, that's a little bit of an adjustment still. I got to find some winter hobby to get me through. But other than that, it's been great.
5: So a little tip there, because you're too young probably to do the Florida thing, is find something, like you just said, find something athletic and you like to do in the winter, then you won't fight it as much. There you go. So
6: just, yeah, that's what they tell me. All the in-laws are big skiers. They were college skiers and ski patrol, things like that. So I gave it a go. I was not a natural, which was very frustrating for me, but I think I'm going to try and stick with it.
5: Good stuff. Well, talk a little bit about personal activity and your treatment and, you know, some of your patients and your focus before we talk about a new walk-in option coming up.
6: Yeah, absolutely. So I mainly specialize in hip and knee arthroplasty or hip and knee replacements. That's kind of my surgical focus. But I'll see anything in clinic that walks in the door. And most of my elective practice is dealing with arthritis of the hip and knee. So, you know, just wear and tear arthritis, inflammatory arthritis, post-traumatic, basically. Anyone who has pain in their hip or knee that's been going on for more than a couple of weeks, I'm happy to take a look. And we always start pretty conservative, you know, physical therapy, oral medications, maybe some injections. And if those all stop providing relief, then we're looking at either hip or knee replacement for the most part. I'll do some general trauma, take care of patients in the community that fall and fracture, things like that.
5: Yep.
6: But most of my elective practice is mainly hips and knees.
5: You know, it's funny. I was just with some buddies yesterday, got around to golf, and we were walking, and we were talking about some of this stuff. And I go, oh, boy, this is like the commercial where aging athletic people, we're not going to sit around and talk about their health, are we? But they were talking about how far, and I have loved ones, friends of mine, brother-in-laws, sister-in-laws that have had the hip done. And what I hear, Doc, and I want to ask you a question, is as people age and maybe different kinds of sports or repetitive athletics have aggravated that area, or maybe it's arthritic, maybe it's just inevitable. But what are some of the symptoms that you're seeing with patients? And I have another surgeon friend who's not with your practice, but you probably know him. He's just tied in through one of my kids.

0: Yeah, usually the first thing that you know if they notice is pain, whether that's hip, knee, ankle, shoulder. Pain is sort of the first symptom that most people notice. Occasionally you'll get some swelling or warmth, but the vast majority of the time your body tells you when something's wrong with pain. A lot of times if it's been going on a long period of time, you'll get some stiffness as well. And one of the more common complaints with hip arthritis is, you know, I can't trim my toenails, or it's tough putting on socks or shoes. So usually my first two questions are, how long has it been bothering you? Do you have any stiffness or any limp or anything like that? Occasionally people have kind of mechanical sensations inside the joint, like clicking or catching, feelings like that. But a lot of times that's more soft tissue related, like meniscus tears or labral tears, but also very fair to evaluate. So I usually tell people, if it's been hurting a couple of days, rest it, ice it, take some anti-inflammatories. If it's been going on longer than that and it's not getting better, just come make an appointment. We'll take a look at it.
1: Yeah, you know, Doc, I also want to ask you this. Dr. Dan Wilson, and we'll tell you where they are again and what they're opening soon, and it's pretty exciting. But I want to go back to the hips, the knees. What I hear from colleagues of mine are very common rotator cuff stuff, shoulder. And I know you've some of your colleagues have done some of the first stuff in New England with robotic.
0: Yeah.
1: But hips and knees. What I hear, Doc, and knock on wood, I'm knocking on wood. You don't see this as we're talking because I don't want to. I'd love to meet you. I'd love to have you come in the studios, and I'd love to ski with you if you want, but I don't want to become a patient yet, doctor. I don't want to become one of your patients. But if I was, no, but I hear that hips, it's amazing. If they go well with no complications, true or not, outpatient type setting, you can be home that afternoon, upright, walking around a little bit, and on that new hip. Knees.
0: Oh, absolutely.
1: Knees, yeah. I'm hearing, Doc. Knees are not as much of a slam dunk, true or false?
0: Very true. First, let me start by giving a shout-out to one of my partners, Tom Forney. He's the one who did the first robotic total shoulder replacement in New England, so kudos to Dr. Forney. But yeah, that's absolutely right. Usually hip replacements, they are very, very easy to recover from. I mean, obviously it's surgery, so you're going to have some pain, some swelling afterwards. But the satisfaction rate is anywhere from 95 to 99%. So people are typically very pleasantly surprised at how easy the recovery is, how good they feel after. You're up walking the same day, if not, you know, the following day. But it's usually we have to slow people down because they're feeling so good. They want to go for longer walks.
1: Yeah.
0: They want to kind of overdo it
1: yeah.
0: while their soft tissue's still healing. So I still tell everyone, for the first 2 weeks, ice it. Be a little lazy. Give yourself some grace and let things heal first. But, yeah, the satisfaction rate is extremely high with hip replacements. Knees, completely agree as well. It's a different animal. It's just a much tougher recovery. Usually it's a couple weeks where you're really working with physical therapy to get the pain and swelling down.
1: Mm-hmm.
0: And the difference is the knee will get stiff.
1: Mm-hmm.
0: They have to do a lot of pretty aggressive physical therapy to keep it from getting too stiff on you. So the recovery is definitely more intense. It's a little bit more painful. But at the end of the day, the outcomes are still very, very good. Not
1: yeah.
0: quite as good as hip replacements. It's about 85% satisfaction
1: mm-hmm.
0: rate, so the odds are still strongly in your favor, but it's definitely a different road to recovery, certainly.
1: Quick message on our board here from a listener, Joe Moore, Seacoast. Ask the doctor, please, if I have one hip done, chances are, is that going to be it, or is it likely over time the other one too? That's a good question, because I do know people
0: yeah.
1: that have had two. I do know people that have had two.
0: Yeah, it's usually 50-50. I will say the vast majority of the time, if someone has one done, they likely have some more wear on the other side, even if they don't notice it yet.
1: Yeah.
0: And I think their threshold to proceed with surgery is a little bit lower because they're so happy with how it went.
1: Right.
0: So, one, they typically do have arthritis on the other side. And two, they're a lot less nervous about actually going through with surgery because they did so well. So I'd say probably a good majority of my patients who
1: yep.
0: had one side done will come back a year or two later and say, yeah, I think it's
1: fine. And Kate here has a question quickly, and I'm going to ask you about your walking, but real quick, her question was just real simply the nerve pain down the leg. Will that go away or not? On a
0: yeah,
1: hip,
0: so
1: I would assume it's a hip.
0: Yeah, so typically you can get, and it depends on how you do the hip replacement. If you're doing it from the front or the kind of minimally invasive anterior approach, rare, but occasionally you can get these kind of lingering nerve pains that travel down the front of your thigh. The vast majority of the time, it does get better with just some time, anti-inflammatories. There's a very, very rare complication that's about, you know, a fraction of a single percent where you actually get a neuroma or kind of chronic nerve pain along that nerve. Usually, though, if it's pain going all the way down the leg, the vast majority of the time, it's actually coming from your spine, like a pinched nerve or a sciatica.

0: type pain. So I would always make sure you have to rule that out, or at least evaluate for it, so you're not waiting for things to get better, but you're actually missing the root cause.
1: You know, we had a question on spinal stenosis. We'll have to get you back, but we stayed away from the lower back stuff, but that's another area with people as they, not any age, but could be any age, but I'm not a big fan of lower back surgery. I don't think you can go on there too many times, but you're the doctor. New Hampshire Orthopedic Center, you're going to have a walk-in capability. Tell us about that before we let you go, Dr. Wilson.
0: Yeah, so that's pretty new. We're kind of doing the pilot program in our Bedford clinic. So starting, I believe, early August, we're going to have an open-door policy where from the morning until about 6 p.m. in the evening, all walk-ins are welcome. You don't need an appointment. Just show up, and either one of the docs will see you. If our schedules are completely full, one of our physician associates will see you as well. But we're just trying to kind of increase access to the community, kind of defer people from going to the emergency department if they don't really need to. So just making ourselves more available to get people in quickly, get them taken care of, and hopefully get them feeling better.
1: All right. I appreciate it, Doctor. Thank you, New Hampshire Orthopedic Center in Bedford. I appreciate it. What's the best way if someone wants to reach out to you and get a hold of you for a consultation or just meet you and just call or visit the website?
0: Yeah, you can do online booking through our website, nhoc.com, or you can always just give our clinic a call. You can also just Google me and, you know, find our clinic number and give us a call. I'm always happy to chat or see people in person.
2: 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Conversations that connect New Hampshire. Let's get back to today's discussion.
1: Great, great contributor, great person who works with the public policy side of things, the legislature here in New Hampshire for AARP New Hampshire, joining us, talking about engagement in the fall elections, the primaries and the midterms. Good morning, Mr. Mike.
3: Hey, good morning, Jack. How are you?
1: I'm okay. How are you doing? Beautiful day today, weather-wise, huh?
3: Oh, my God. It's great. I love it.
1: Just forget all the news of the world and go out and hike a mountain trail or take a look at the three tall ships in Portsmouth. Why does getting more engagement in our local elections matter to you, Mike, and AARP team?
3: Yeah, so, you know, every couple of years, you know, AARP, we get involved in our local elections, our federal elections, and we're nonpartisan. We don't endorse candidates or political parties, but the reason why, you know, we get involved is really for two reasons. One is we want to help people participate in democracy by providing them just good information on how they can exercise their vote. So how, when, where, make sure they, you know what they need to know. And the second piece is, you know, for all the candidates that are running for office at the federal level, the state level, you know, what our goal is to work with them to ensure that they, you know, have a good understanding of the issues that we know that New Hampshire's, you know, 50 plus care most about, you know, so that could be caregiving, it could be Social Security, fraud prevention. I know we've talked a lot about that, you know, here on your show. And so our focus is really just making sure that we work with the folks that are running for office so that they have a good sense of, okay, here are the issues that we know that, you know, are, you know, folks 50 and older in New Hampshire, this is what they care most about.
1: And you know, we hear a lot, unless you're an insider, no, our primary is later this year, correct?
3: So the primary is September 8th. I'm not sure if that's technically later or a little bit earlier.
1: Oh, no,
3: it is September 8th this year.
1: It's much closer to the general in November. Usually it's earlier. But I guess the now you don't make any endorsements. You don't endorse candidates or parties. It's all about engagements. But we do elections pretty well in New Hampshire, and I think our participation rate is high. And I think that's the goal you're trying to enhance, right?
3: No question, right. Yeah, I mean, so, you know, what we'll do is, you know, we've got, you know, this cadre of volunteers, you know, that we work with. We've got hundreds of volunteers across the state. And so one of the things that we'll do is, you know, work with our volunteers to make sure that we kind of get information out, you know, to the general public, you know, about, you know, whether it's registration deadlines, absentee voting, or just, you know, the election day procedures. And so that's one way. And then certainly, you know, we've got a number of resources on our website, and we really try to publicize, you know, that information as much as possible, you know. And then, you know, when it comes to the candidate side, you know, what we do is we'll typically, you know, we'll get together, you know, with these candidates, we'll sit down with them, we'll talk with them, we'll also give them opportunities to meet with our volunteers, because I think that, like, you know, there's nothing more impactful for someone who's running for office, you know, than if they actually meet someone, you know, who maybe is a family caregiver, you know, and can really, you know, give them a good understanding of, like, the challenges that person's, you know, experiencing, and I think that really helps, you know, these candidates as they're trying to figure out, you know, how they're going to work on these issues moving forward.
1: Well, again, you know, by helping people vote, we're helping engagement, we're helping the process. Now, what about issues, Mike? When I've had Christina Fitzpatrick on and you in the past, I just happen to believe, and it's a nonpartisan issue, that for many, many of my listeners, Social Security, whether it's down the road or now, matters in educating people that in 5 years, because of the debt and everything else, if we don't change things and address this, they might take a haircut on their monthly payment, and that's not partisan. That's reality, and no one's talking about it. So I think asking questions about that of candidates, doesn't matter if they're Republican or Democrat, just ask questions about Social Security. What about family caregiving and all the changes that are happening that you've been a big part of in terms of letting people age at home and caregiving? Aren't these important issues that you do care about in a nonpartisan way?
3: That's exactly right. Yeah. And so what we'll do is, you know, you brought up kind of asking the candidates about these things. And so, you know, as you know, Jack, we've got a real healthy democracy here in New Hampshire. And, you know, we've got folks, you know, running for office, they're doing town halls, you know, they're going out and they're talking with people. And there's that opportunity, you know, to really have that engagement, you know, with the candidates directly. And so, you know, we have our volunteers asking them, you brought up Social Security and caregiving. And so we have our volunteers going to these events, you know, asking them, you know, about, you know, these issues, you know, asking them, you know, how are you going to protect, you know, Social Security? Are you going to be a champion, you know, for this program to make sure that we, you know, that we get our benefits? You know, when it comes to family caregivers, same exact thing, you know, trying to, you know, ask these candidates, you know, maybe give them some context and maybe explain, you know, their story about how they are a caregiver or maybe how, you know, Social Security, you know, we know that Social Security is the lifeblood, you know, for so many folks, you know, not just in New Hampshire, but around the country, you know, that this is their primary source of income, you know. And so really trying to give the candidates a real perspective on these issues and then ask them, you know, how are you going to protect these things? And I think that's so crucial because, you know, I think that, you know, in so many cases, you know, the way that these candidates learn about these issues is when they talk with people. And so that's really what our focus is trying to, you know, engage with them, give them good information, and give them opportunities to learn about these things that we know that people really care about.
1: Now, do you... one of the other things, too, is do you actually will encourage, like if I have a candidate running for federal office, I might and probably will ask the candidate about, hey, you know, no one's talking about, but what about saving Social Security? What are your plans? How are you going to save Social Security at the levels that? What do we do? Do you do forums and things like that to also increase engagement? Do you support that?
3: Absolutely. Yeah. Yeah. And, you know, and I think that, like, you know, one of the things that we try to do is, so, you know, I mentioned that we, you know, we'll give the general public information about how, when, and where to vote. That's obviously so crucial. But, you know, as we engage with these candidates and we talk with them about these issues and they start talking about them, maybe they are presenting their plans about how they're going to protect Social Security or how they're going to support family caregivers. One of the things that we'll also do is, you know, kind of gather that information, you know, and what they're saying about these issues and then try to package it, you know, whether it's on our website or in a forum, you know, to give people an opportunity to hear what the candidates are actually saying. Because when people want to, you know, when they want to go to the polls and vote, we want to make sure that they have good information as far as like what these candidates have said, you know, about these issues that we know that they care about. And so that's a big part of it. I think our role when it kind of comes down to it is making sure that, you know, for all the folks that are, you know, going to go to the polls, that one, they know how to do it. And then, you know, second is that they really feel like they have good information about what the candidates are saying about the issues that they care about and can make an informed vote.
1: Yeah, interesting. All right, well, I appreciate it, Mike. Engagement, and how can people learn more about, you know, getting help and more awareness and making, you know, more awareness to get people to engage and vote more, almost making it easier? How can they learn more?
3: Yeah, so we have a website. It's www.aarp.org/NHVotes. That's a really good resource for folks. They can go to it. They can find all the information that they need as far as how to exercise their vote. And then the thing I'll say too is if you ever have questions about, you know, how do I get an absentee ballot? When do I need to register?
1: Right.
3: Anything like that. The Secretary of State, give them a call. They are a great resource, obviously. But then your town and your city clerk, they are really the local expert on all of these things. That is what they are there for. And so certainly reach out to your town or your city clerk whenever you have questions about that stuff. And they will certainly help you navigate that. And so, but I appreciate your time today, Jack.
1: Well, I appreciate you, Mike. The great, great Mike Padmore, AARP New Hampshire, making it more informed in a great way. Thank you, Mike.
3: Thanks, Jack.
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1: Chief Mark Armaganian with some safety reminders. Good morning, Chief.
4: Good morning, Jack. It's going by, summer's going by way too fast here. Thank you for having us on. You know, as quick as we talked about, you know, grad and graduations and proms and bike week, and we had a very successful, each one of those events were very successful for us as an agency, as a state, as families, all appreciated it. We individually, the Armaganians, were part of one graduation, wait for another one to happen in a couple of years, but it's such a great time of year, and of course, my one going back to school is probably sitting there listening to me right now saying, oh, I'm going back in another couple of weeks, because that's what we're getting ready for right now is the launch of the school season, starting back up again, looking at our training schedules, setting up our PR dates so we can get out there and talk to our vulnerable age group and our age group that is actually just becoming of age and out there possibly partaking in consuming alcoholic beverages responsibly. And we're very hopeful of that. So as we walk through the summer months here, our initiatives have been the same as always, of course, compliance checks, working with our local and other state partners to make sure that our licensed establishments are not only getting the services they need from us and the education that they need from us, but at the same time, making sure that they're doing business within the rules and regulations of our great state. And with that in mind, we have to be a little vigilant in those areas that have these licensed establishments in an overabundance. Right now, looking at our Seacoast area, the Hampton Beach area, talking to all those licensees, making sure they have the resources to be successful and to not have a black cloud come over their businesses or over their heads with a negative incident. And the partnership has just been phenomenal. I'm totally blessed, not only with a great staff here at Liquor Enforcement Licensing, but a licensee base that's just hovering just under 10,000 now from the 4,800 that I saw walking in the door 10 years ago. Just a very responsible group and wanting to do business better today or better tomorrow than they did today. And that is the success. At the end of the day, if they make a bazillion dollars, and I'm being facetious, but a bazillion dollars in their business, and they're doing it in compliance, I guess they've just become the poster child. So,
1: right.
4: So again, I just got off the phone with one of our licensees up in the Lakes region about a initiative that they have going on that they're working on right now, and they want to have alcoholic beverages being provided during that event, and I'll take a ride up there myself just to make sure we do a walkthrough and give them all the services they need at the same time, that we leave no stone unturned. At the end of the day, if a stone ends up, if we do not look out for those stones or what's under those stones that we might trip over every once in a while, something bad could happen, and we try to collaborate and have those tough conversations and those very easy ones of how to successfully do an event and educate at the same time, educate our parents of this great state, those that are of age to consume alcoholic beverages and tobacco products. Tobacco products have been something that we have been looking after for quite a few years now. It's not in our namesake but it is something that we regulate within the four walls of liquor enforcement licensing. And that includes vape products. So our reconciliation process that just went through, not last session, but the session before that, Senator Lange did a great job getting that across the finish line. We're looking at reconciling revenues or fees that will create revenues that actually will be, I'm sure, appreciated in the state house when those revenues are up, and they're going to be substantially up. So
1: interesting enough, I love how flexible you are with your licensees, and because a lot of these setups we're seeing, especially in the outdoor summer months, fall, and I think some with our ski areas too, is kind of like the hybrid setup. It might not be a full blown bar, if you will. It might be a restaurant with a patio or an area over here, or a golf range that has a setup over here, or a food truck. You know what I'm saying? So I think it's great that you get out and work with the licensees.
4: That's part of the fun. I'll be quite honest about it, Jack. I really like to get out from behind the desk.
1: Yeah.
4: The job isn't behind the desk. It's out with the people that are.
1: It's interesting because when you were the state police, you just like sitting behind the desk.
4: Yeah. How many times did we talk about that? I get very antsy behind the desk.
1: So. No, I hear you. I'm the same way. I've had many, many beautiful offices, and people are like, why are you never in your office? I said, I don't like sitting still.
4: I always say the job's out in the field. It isn't behind my desk. So even though I have an obligation to my desk and those papers that come across it every day of the week, so... But it has been great. It has been a great year. We're looking forward, not wishing time away, of course, but looking forward to a great close to the year.
1: You're right. All of a sudden, it's like, you know how summer goes. It's not just your kids. All of a sudden, it's like, whoa. You know what, Chief? Before we let you go, Chief Armiganium, New Hampshire Liquor Enforcement, it might be good just to put a shout-out from you to any potential new businesses out there, restaurant owners, someone opening a hospitality establishment who's never dealt with your team or you on how to kind of meet with you, talk with you, other than just a website. So maybe you can put a shout out to
4: absolutely
1: people interested in learning more about that.
4: Absolutely. We're not about sharing business models. So there are people out there that want to get into the business that are apprehensive about sharing models. We're not about sharing with your competitors.
1: Yep.
4: Your model, but at the same time, we don't want you to spend money that might be not correlating with the laws and rules of the state.
1: Yeah.
4: So we definitely want to collaborate on that. I will tell you that every one of the people within the staff here are very skilled at knowing all the rules and laws and how businesses should run. And truly, at the end of the day, you call and you want me there. I think we've proven many times. Sometimes when you don't expect me, I show up. And it's just to see how business is doing. I think a handful of times in the last 10 years, I've had to show up places because of something that wasn't favorable, and those are not fun to be at. But the majority, at the 98% of the time, we're just showing up and making sure that the event is a happy one, is a safe one. And at the end of the day, that you know as a business owner that you have resources that you can pick up the phone and somebody will answer or somebody will show up. You need us, we'll be there time and time again. And for those that don't know the number, our number, of course, is 603-271-3521. We'll get you into our help desk and point you in the right direction. And if you ask for me or any one of my command staff here or any one of the staff individually, they will put you in contact or find us wherever we are and make sure that we get back to you in a timely fashion.
1: I appreciate it. I appreciate it, Chief Mark Armiganium. And the best way to contact you one more time?
4: Best way to contact me is right here at Division Headquarters, 50 Store Street in Concord. 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You can get a hold of us at the 3521 number, my 4338 number, or any of the other pooled numbers that you'll find online at NewHampshireLiquorEnforcement.com.
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Here's Toby Keith, kicking off another edition of your Country Legend Sunday. Good Sunday morning to you, Wolf Country. I'm Hayes, and for the next few hours, I'm going to play legendary country songs that are at least 20 years or older. 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

I'm Miss Dottie West from 1973 and Country Sunshine on your Country Legend Sunday. And again, good Sunday morning to you, Wolf Country. I'm Hayes, settled in with a big old mug of coffee and breakfast sandwich over there staring me in the face. And for the next 3 hours, I'm going to play some legendary songs for you. If the songs are 20 years or older, well, then you know it's Country Legend Sunday from 2006 all the way back to the golden age, which usually tends to be about the 40s. That's as far as back as I go. And then we hit every decade

0: between 50s, 60s, 70s, 80s, 90s, and of course, the early 2000s, as I mentioned. 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We're going to get some Bill Monroe in the mix, some Katie Lang, some Taylor Swift, and more.
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Miss Taylor Swift from 2006. It sounds like something that came out last week, doesn't it, still? Yeah, that's Teardrops on My Guitar on your Country Legends Sunday. Another song that still sounds pretty fresh is Alan Jackson's 1995

0: These songs aren't old relics that collect dust. They're diamonds. They're legendary songs of life. It's Country Legend Sunday with Hayes on The Wolf.
1: Hello there, honey. Sure got a pretty smile.

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Some pictures? Well, your little girl, she looks just like you.

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1: I didn't hear you, hon. Am I married? Well, yes, I am, kind of, in a way, you might say.
0: Now, wait a minute. Are you leaving?
1: Oh, come on back, hon. What's the matter?

0: way.
1: It's Joe Stampley from 1978. If you got 10 minutes, let's fall in love. Can you imagine having that conversation at a bar? I'm sure it had to have happened at some point in somebody's life, but that's neither here or there. What is here is your Country Legend Sunday show. We're still in the first hour. We got a little bit left, and we got plenty more to get to before we head into the second hour of your Country Legend Sunday, where you get legendary country songs that are at least 20 years or older, from 2006 all the way back to the golden age, and we'll stop at every decade in between. 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Coming back with some Josh Turner and some Hank Sr.
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Mr. Josh Turner from 2006 with Me and God off the Your Man album on Your Country Legend Sunday. 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

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They're diamonds. 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

Mr. Randy Travis kicking off our second hour of our Country Legends Sunday with Out of My Bones from 1998. Oh, yeah. We're going to head over to 1964 with Johnny and June. And it ain't me, babe. Country Legends.

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They're diamonds. They're legendary songs of life. It's Country Legend Sunday with Hayes on The Wolf.

0: 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Coming up, we got some Little Jimmy, some Tracy Byrd this hour, and some Dina Carter, too.
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Hayes does the work and pans for the golden country songs. All you have to do is listen and enjoy. 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

0: Yeah, little Jimmy Dickens, you gotta love him. Hillbilly Fever from 1950 on your Country Legends Sunday. I know when I hit Nashville, I made it a point to stand next to the little Jimmy statue that was outside the old Opry, and too bad it couldn't have been a real deal, but you know, hey, I'll still cherish it. All right, let's head out to 1996. Mindy McCready with Guys Do It All the Time. It's kind of true. Country Legends Sunday.
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Mickey Gilley from 1978 and the power of positive drinking on your Country Legends Sunday. Of course, Mickey Gilley, you may or may not know, is the cousin of Jerry Lee Lewis. Yeah, you can kind of tell those guys have the same piano style and the same vocalization, and that's all right with me. Now, we're going to stay on the drinking theme, I suppose, with some Dwight Yoakam from 1990's If There Was a Way album. This is Since I Started Drinking Again on your Country Legends Sunday.

0: talented Dina Carter, 1996 at Strawberry Wine. Saw her on the CMA Fest show a few weeks back, and she came out and did some songs, and of course, Strawberry Wine, looking just as lovely and sounding just as good as ever. So good for her. It's your Country Legend Sunday show, ladies and gentlemen, boys and girls of Wolf Country. I'm Hayes, playing legendary songs that are at least 20 years or older, from the Golden Age all the way up to 2006, and we hit every decade in between, all brought to you by my friends at Jaguar Auto, 968 Laconia Road in Tilton. They've got some great vehicles in stock for you to check out. You can start by going to, well, jaguarauto.net and see what they have. Maybe you'll be over there on Tilton sooner than later. All right, coming back with Miss Loretta, so stick around for her, and Miss Kathy Matea, too.
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Tell 'em, Miss Loretta from 1967. That's Loretta Lynn. Don't Come Home with Drinking. And she's probably directing that towards Mickey Gilley and Dwight Yoakam, the last couple songs I played there, or maybe not. From 1967, we're going to head out to 1987 with Miss Kathy Mattea, 18 Wheels and a Dozen Roses on your Country Legend Sunday.

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Mr. Charlie Pride, kicking off the third and final hour of your Country Legend Sunday with Mountain of Love from 1980. As we head over to 1971 with Miss Lynn Anderson, and You're My Man on your Country Legend Sunday.

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0: was Gene Shepherd taking it back to 1955 with A Satisfied Mind, a song that was also done by Porter Wagoner. And that's right, the ladies can do it too. I like her version as well. I like all the versions. There's quite a few too. Country Legend Sunday, of course, we're just slipping into the third and final hour of our Country Legend Sunday. And if you're just joining in, well, we're glad you're here. Better late than never. We got plenty more songs to play, so you're not missing out too much. 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And, go ahead and check them out online. We're coming back this hour. As I mentioned, we got plenty more to play in the form of Marty Stewart. After the break, we'll get some Gretchen Wilson in the mix and, some Brooks and Dunn, too.
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Hayes does the work and pans for the golden country songs. 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

Playing three for you from 1999's Rise and Outlaw. Great album, by the way. If you don't have that in your stash, I suggest you step to it. Honky Tonk Girls. Before that, Marty Stewart. Another unexpected theme going on with Western girls. And now I'm going to pull a record out of the Aunt Sandy stash. She always played for me the funny songs. And, well, George Jones had quite a few in his discography, including this one from 1976. Her Name Is on your Country Legend Sunday.

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Miss Reba, 1991, doing her rendition of the Vicki Lawrence classic hit, The Night the Lights Went Out in Georgia, on your Country Legends Sunday. Now, we'll kick it up a notch with Miss Gretchen Wilson from 05 and all...

0: that wink.
1: Yeah, Neil McCoy from 1994 on your Country Legend Sunday and Wink. And there you go. If you blink, 3 hours goes by. That's going to do it for me, your Country Legend Sunday for this, this Sunday is in the books. And I'll be back again next Sunday to do it all over again. I want to thank you very much, Wolf Country, for hanging out with me for a few hours. And I really hope you enjoy listening to these great legendary songs as much as I like playing them. 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And you make the rest of your Sunday a great one. And I'll talk to you next week. I'll throw a couple more in before the top of the hour. Some Brooks and Dunn, some Buck, and maybe some Garth if I have a few minutes. You have a good Sunday, and I'll talk to you next week.
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0: Wolves in sundress season is here, which means the Wolves Howlin' Hot Summer is back. 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

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Front page obituary, he was a millionaire. He left his fortune to some guy he barely knew. 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

0: Hots in sundress season is here, which means the Wolves Howlin' Hot Summer is back. 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

0: and sundress season is here, which means the Wolves Howlin' Hot Summer is back. 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

0: and sundress season is here, which means the Wolves Howlin' Hot Summer is back. 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

0: And now, here's Frank and Cheryl to discuss the fundamentals of a mob ring. Did I get that right?
1: Frank, someone just came in and purchased an MOB ring.
2: Cheryl, what the heck are you talking about?
0: Yeah, I was confused too.
1: A mother of the bride ring.
0: Ah, okay. I get it. Carry on, used to.
1: I've never heard of it before, but I love it. 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
2: 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It never ends.
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